it's raging. The storm clouds round me roll. I'm tossed about.

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To have the doctor say, there's nothing more that we can do. Every one of us at one time or the other, I suppose, have been to that place. There have been times in my life I haven't known which way to turn or what to do. When I've reached that place, every time, I'll just whisper that name of Jesus. And when I say Jesus, something seems to happen. There's an inner glow, a silent strength. 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He's the light of my life, my precious Jesus.

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There was glory in his bosom, and thank God it transfigured you and me. He died that day to make men holy. So let us live to make men free.

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The life that you are leading is destroying you, and you know it. For the last few moments, you've heard that still small voice of the Holy Spirit telling you it's time to go home. It's time to go home. And when you go, you may say, what will they say? 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

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To have the doctor say, there's nothing more that we can do. Every one of us at one time or the other, I suppose, have been to that place. There have been times in my life I haven't known which way to turn or what to do. When I've reached that place, every time, I'll just whisper that name of Jesus. And when I say Jesus, something seems to happen. 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

And now we have America's beloved gospel singer, George Beverly Shea, with Ted Smith at the piano and Don Houston at the organ, singing for you one of our newer gospel songs. I know it'll be a blessing to you, Bev.

Psalm 41 and verse 11. By this I know that you favored me, O God, for you never allowed my enemies to triumph over me. Hallelujah.

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Our archipelago is calling for a fresh move of God. From every island, every church, every home, we unite in one voice, one heart, one faith. This is a sacred week to stand in the gap, to cry out for renewal, restoration, and spiritual awakening across our land. We believe that as we pray, heaven will respond, chains will break, hearts will return to God, and revival will sweep through our archipelago. Come and be a part of this divine moment. It's the time. It is now. Revival starts with us. The Baptist Association invites the entire archipelago to a powerful week of intercession for revival and spiritual restoration. February 23rd through 27th, Monday through Friday, from 6 p.m. to 9 p.m. live on Good News Radio Station 102.5 FM Stereo. And then on Thursday, from Thursday to Friday, prayer and fasting. Join us as we undergo 12-hour prayer chain from midnight to midday. And then on Saturday, February 28th, climax prayer and fasting at First Baptist Church from 9 a.m. to 12 p.m. Revival for the archipelago. Pray, fast, believe. The fire is falling again. May the Lord bless us.

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1: As a beautiful day opens and we enjoy the breath of life, come and enter into His presence as creature shaped by our one and only Creator. He will carry us through paths of righteousness. He will fill us with joy and we will have eternal pleasure from His right hand. So as you begin this day, come and fill yourself with His presence. In whatsoever you may face, He will give you just a glimpse of His majesty and bountiful love. Come into His presence.

Good morning, everyone. This morning we read 2 Samuel chapter 23, reading from verse 8 through to 39. I'm reading from the New International Version. Here begins. These are the names of David's mighty warriors: Joshub, Beshabeth, a Tachemonite, was chief of the three. He raised his spear against 800 men, whom he killed in one encounter. Next to him was Eleazar, son of Dodai, the Ahohite. As one of the three mighty warriors, he was with David when they taunted the Philistines gathered at Pasdamim for battle. Then the Israelites retreated, but Eleazar stood his ground and struck down the Philistines till his hand grew tired and froze, till they taunted the Philistines gathered at Pasdamim for battle. Then the Israelites retreated, but Eleazar stood his ground and struck down the Philistines.

son of Agi, the Hararite. When the Philistines banded together at a place where there was a field full of lintel, Israel's Jew fled from them. But Shammah took his stand in the middle of the field. He defended it and struck the Philistines down, and the Lord brought about a great victory. During harvest time, 3 of the 30 chief warriors came down to David at the cave of Adullam, while a band of Philistines was encamped in the valley of Rephaim. At the time David was in the stronghold, the Philistines' garrison was at Bethlehem. David longed for water and said, "Oh, that someone would get me a drink of water from the well near the gate of Bethlehem." So the 3 mighty warriors broke through the Philistines' lines, drew water from the well near the gate of Bethlehem, and carried it back to David. But he refused to drink it. Instead, he poured it out before the Lord. "Far be it from me, Lord, to do this," he said. "It is not the blood, is it not the blood of men who went at the risk of their lives?" And David would not drink it. Such were the exploits of the 3 mighty warriors. Abishai, the brother of Joab, son of Zeruiah, was chief of the 3. He raised his spear against 300 men whom he killed, and so he became as famous as the 3. Was he not held in greater honor than the 3? He became their commander, even though he was not included among them. Benaiah, son of Jehoiada, a valiant fighter from Kabzeel, performed a great exploit. He struck down Moab's 2 mighty warriors. He also went down in a pit on a snowy day and killed a lion. He had struck down a huge Egyptian. Although the Egyptian had a spear in his hand, Benaiah went against him with a club. He snatched the spear from the Egyptian's hand and killed him with his own spear. Such were the exploits of Benaiah, son of Jehoiada. He too was famous as the 3 mighty warriors. He was held in greater honor than any of the 30. He was not included among the 3. And David put him in charge of his bodyguard. Among the 30 were Asahel, the brother of Job, Elhanan, son of Dodo from Bethlehem, Shammah, the Ahodite, Elika, the Harodite, Hillez, the Paltite, Ira, son of Ikesh from Tekoa, Abiathar from Anathoth, Sibeki, the Hushahite, Zalon, the Ahohite, Maharai, the Netophathite, Eleb, son of Bahana, the Netophathite, Ithai, son of Ribai, from Gibeah in Benjamin, Benaiah, the Pirathonite, Hidai, from the ravines of Gahash, Abai Albon, the Arbathite.

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of Zeruiah, Ira, the Ithrite, Gareb, the Ithrite, and Uriah, the Hittite. There were 37 in all. A reading from the Word of God. My sisters and brothers, interesting passage and interesting names. But according to the caption of this section of scriptures with the names of these persons, there are a few things we can observe about these mighty men or warriors. What do we see with all of these names and these persons? It's number one, that these men believed in the cause. What is this cause? The preservation of God's people, number one, and the preservation of the kingdom. That's the cause, my sisters and brothers. Obviously, you can see that these people believed in the cause because they themselves were a part of it. They were a part of the cause, the preservation of the nation, the preservation of God's people, God covenanted people, and the preservation of the kingdom. They believed in it, my sisters and brothers. I think, too, what we need today, we need persons who believe in the cause of Christ to preserve this cause that called the church or Christendom. And it is a preservation of God's people and the preservation or expansion of the kingdom of God. My sisters and brothers, this is what is needed today. Persons who have that belief in the cause of Christ, because of the Christ himself, and with all of that, belief in the kingdom of God and the expansion of the kingdom and the preservation of the kingdom and God's people, this must be held. This must be a belief of the people of God. And if or since the people believed in the cause, these mighty men believed in the cause, notice, sisters and brothers, they were committed to the cause. They were committed to the preservation of God's people and the preservation or even the expansion of the kingdom. They were committed to it. How do you know they were committed to it? Because they fought for it. They use the gifts that they have to preserve it.
They fought for it, my sisters and brothers, and preserve it. Not only that, but these people risk their lives for the cause. They use their gift and they even risk their lives for the cause, my sisters and brothers. Just read it, the text again. You know, read it, the text again. And it's the kind of determination and commitment that they have. Here, oh, it is mentioned about Eliezer. The text said, one of the 30, that's verses 9 and 10. It says, next to him was Eliezer, son of Dodai, the Harohite. As one of the 3 mighty warriors, he was with David when they taunted the Philistines, gathered at Pasadamim for battle. Then the Israelites retreated, but Eliezer stood his ground and struck down the Philistines till his hand grew tired and froze to the sword. The Lord brought about a great victory that day. The troops returned to Eliezer, but only to strip the dead. Look at this one man, Eliezer, that he fought until he was tired, that even his hand seemed to just be glued to the sword. What we see is that commitment and loyalty demonstrated by these men to the cause, to the preservation of the people of God and expansion of the kingdom of God. My sisters and brothers, what can we say about these people? Faithful, dedicated, devoted, determined. The question I want to ask us today, we who claim to be Christians, how committed are we to the cause? Are we willing to fight for this cause? Are we willing to fight for the preservation of the kingdom of God and the people of God? Are we willing to engage in the battles, my sisters and brothers, to even risk our lives for it and to use our skills for it? Eliezer, he was so determined that he was going to do, and he did it until he was tired. Today, when it comes to the cause of the church and the work of God, my sisters and brothers, can we find people who are faithful like these again? Who will even risk their lives, use their skill, no matter what, the determination, the drive, the dedication, the faithfulness? Are you one such brother? Are you one such sister? Or you just do it when you feel like? You just do the work of God when you feel like, but the commitment is not there. The faithfulness is not there. The loyalty is not there. We have seen this, my sisters and brothers. It is like people do not believe in the cause of Christ anymore. Because of that, we do not have loyal people. People who will fight. People who will risk their lives. But here we see in the text, my sisters and brothers, people who are determined and using their skill, their expertise, because of the cause, for the cause of Christ, the establishment of God's kingdom, using their gifts. We need men and women today who are like these men. It's only mentioned men, but I believe women who are a part of it also. My sisters and brothers, how committed are you to the Christian faith? How committed are you to Christ? Matter of fact, even David, to show you how they were committed to David, one of the time in verse 15, David said that he wanted some water. He longed to drink some water. And when he said that, maybe he said it just a load or so, 3 of these men risked their lives just to get water in Bethlehem. And they came back with it to give David, but David said, I can't drink it.
I can't drink it. They risked their lives so much. He poured it out unto the Lord. My sisters and brothers, this is what we call commitment. This is what we call loyalty. This is what we call determination. And the thing is this, is the king, they were committed to the king. How much are you committed to the king, King Jesus, that you'll fight? See? The battles, spiritual warfare or anything, and you will risk your very life. You will use your skill and gift for Christ. Nowadays, boy, I tell you, I'm saying to you that, you know, when it comes to the Christian faith, my sisters and brothers, we can see the lack of commitment and loyalty, dedication and devotion, lack thereof. But here we see what we need so that for the survival of the kingdom, my sisters and brothers, the preservation of God's people, we need committed soldiers, warriors for Christ. Are you one such brother? Are you one such sister? We need people like these today. Can we examine ourselves? Read back texts again and see about these men, how they were and who they were. But finally, they believed in the cause, committed to the cause. They were celebrated because of the work done for the cause. Why are I say they were celebrated? The Bible mentioned them. The Bible mentioned their names were recorded here. Their exploit, what they have done. In other words, they were appreciated, celebrated, appreciated, that we today can read the very names of these persons. Celebrated. These are persons who ought to be celebrated because of the work they have done in the cause. Their names, firstly, were recorded. Their names were recorded here in scriptures. And they will be there right throughout as long as the scriptures are established. Celebrated. You see that their names were written in it. My sisters and brothers, what about you? What about you? You can be celebrated because your name is written down in glory. Because of how committed you are. Committed to the cause, committed to the king. How you believed in the cause, my sisters and brothers. You can be celebrated. It is interesting sometimes when we go to some churches, we can see some plaques of the names of persons who had served dedicated service to the cause of their church and the kingdom by extension. Today, my brother, today, my sister, can you be celebrated? Can you be recognized? Is your name recorded in the Lamb's Book of Life because of the work that you are doing? Can you be spoken of your dedication, your loyalty, your devotion and determination, your courage? Can you be spoken of in your church? Can you be spoken of in your congregation? You know, what to be spoken of is your determination, your commitment, your dedication, your faithfulness, your loyalty. Can that be spoken of? Or people are speaking about you for different reasons. How lazy. How lazy some of us are. How uncommitted we are. Unfaithful we are. Show no dedication. We only concern about ourselves. We visit church and after that, that's it. Show nothing else. But here we see people who are celebrated for the work they have done for the cause. Their names are recorded. Is your name written down in glory? My sisters and brothers, songwriter says, there's a new name written down in glory, and it's mine. Because of your faithfulness, your dedication, my sisters and brothers, you can be remembered for what you have done. You know, sometimes
Human beings may not remember you, but our Lord will remember you, and your name is written down in glory. Remember, my sisters and brothers, believe in the cause of Christ. Be committed to the cause of Christ, and you will be celebrated because of the cause of Christ. How faithful are you today? How faithful, how committed, how dedicated are you today? I would to God we have people like these in our churches who can be celebrated. Let us pray. Lord, thank you for the names of these persons who have supported the King. We pray that all of us today who name the name of Christ may be there for you, King Jesus, that we may show the loyalty, the dedication that is required. We pray for those who seek to be lazy, nonchalant, persons who do not even care but only care about themselves. Lord, we pray that your Holy Spirit may stir in the lives of these people, that they may see and know what it means to be loyal, to be faithful to the King and to the kingdom of Christ. Forgive us, Lord, when we shirk our responsibilities, when we complain that we have to do things, when we murmur. Lord, forgive us and help us to show dedication, faithfulness, and courage to you and your kingdom. In Jesus' name we pray. Amen and amen.

As this beautiful day opens and we enjoy the breath of life, come and enter into His presence as creatures shaped by our one and only Creator. He will carry us through paths of righteousness. He will fill us with joy and we will have eternal pleasure from His right hand. So as you begin this day, come and fill yourself with His presence. And whatsoever you may face, He will give you just a glimpse of His majesty and bountiful love. Come into His presence.

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program, The Raisal Opinion. And we want to remind you that The Raisal Opinion is a program that is being sponsored by the Archipelago Movement for Ethnic Native Self-Determination, AMNST. And we are here Monday through Friday to be with you, to share with you, to interact with you, because as we always say, if you are not on that end, well, it doesn't pay for us to be on this end. So our invitation this morning is, let us do it together. On the master control, we have Brother Kyle Morales Howard, and I am your friend and host, Harry Matnish Pamir. And as we had promised yesterday, today we're supposed to have a special guest on board with us, Mr. Bernardo Bent, commonly known as Masco, candidate to be governor of the archipelago during the election on the 5th of July 2026. So we just want you to be attentive. Remember, you can call in and ask any question you want to our candidate who has just arrived. And I'm sure he will be more than happy to answer your question.

0: Father God, we give you thanks and we give you praise for the opportunity again today to speak to our people. Okay. We give you thanks for the Good News Radio. We give you thanks for our special guest this morning. And we ask that you will bless us and bless our audience. In Jesus' name we pray. Amen and amen. Okay. A promise is a promise. And Mr. Bernardo Bent promised yesterday that he was going to be on the program this morning. And we got the man right here with me today. So we are going to begin just asking Brother Bernardo Bent to introduce himself. Tell us, who is Bernardo Bent? And a little bit about your background.
1: Okay, good morning, Mr. Harry. Good morning to each and every person that is listening on this program this morning. Well, Bernardo Bent is a person that was born in Sombe, raised in Providence, had the privilege to serve his people. I have 55 years complete, and life have given me the opportunity.

0: to serve Providence people. Today we are here trying to see if we have the opportunity to serve the community of the entire archipelago. Our laboral life, I have been working for a lot of years in the municipality or the alcalde of Providence, even when I've been out for a lot of while also. But our experience have given us the opportunity to there today doing this work and trying to be the person that can bring a change to this island. Our laboral life, I have been named in the past as a head of budgeting in Providence Island. I have been head of the buying office, head of personnel, a council member, and alcalde. Well, we had the privilege to aspire to the Congress 4 years ago. We didn't reach out, but we are here today telling the community of our archipelago that we are the option, we are the possibility that can bring a change and a transition towards a real change to these islands.
1: Okay. Very good. Listening to that, we have a friend on the hill that we call Sombia Man. So you don't want Sombia Man too?
0: Yes, sir. A lot of people don't know that, Mr. Harry.
1: I was surprised hearing that a couple of days ago.
0: Yeah, I born practically in the same area of the Sombia Church. My grandfather was Wilkin Williams, well known. Everybody used to know him in Sombia. I have a lot of friends down there. We raised probably Father Marcelino Kermi a little years, not much. His brothers, Silvio and all of them. And I can mention a lot of them down there. I used to be in Sombia every vacation, even when I was living in Providence, every vacation between Sombia and Barra. You know, we used to be around Miss Anita, Mr. Teston, all these people there. So I am not someone new in this community. It's all just for the community to understand that I am not a new person here.
1: How come you end up Providence?
0: Well, my father is Providence man, as you say. My mother is Sombia woman. And when I was just born, my father used to work on boat. So when he stopped, we went to Providence and live. My second brother and myself was born in San Andres, you know. So I have to say I thank God still, because I had the privilege to raise in Providence. I had the privilege to raise among people that really cared for me. So unfortunately, I could be alcalde. Today we are here offering this opportunity to San Andres people, to the entire archipelago people, and just want to tell them again, I am not only San Andres man or only Providence man. I am a man from this archipelago who knows and feels all the problematic that we are living.
1: So we have two candidates for San Luis then, you and Julie.
0: Yes, sir. Even when I old and Julie and things. Yeah. But we have to say we have two candidates from San Luis.
1: Okay. Masco. Everybody know you as Masco, so.
0: Yes, sir.
1: Tell me, why you want to be governor? That is a situation that I sit down a couple of days ago and try to analyze. You only going to have a year and a half. And you're going to have, let's say, whoever win, we have 2 to 3 months to finish set up in budget and a staff. And then before you get halfway next year, start preparing for election again. So in such a short period, why you want to be governor, knowing that maybe in such a short period you won't have much time to do much for the people?
0: I'm going to add a question that someone asked me the other day. And the person said, why don't we wait until the 4 years terms? Mr. Harrison, I'm just cannot wait. Providence and the entire archipelago cannot wait. When we were small, people used to tell we wait, kill, wait, sink, Betty B. And I think that wait is sinking in this archipelago. Why for 1 year and 5 months someone have to do it? And we are totally convinced, as I said just now, that we can't wait. Someone have to sacrifice this year and 5 months. And I believe just now I talk about a transition. We need to make a transition from what is taking place today to what this island is supposed to be. And for this, I repeat again, someone have to do it. We are convinced that this archipelago, especially San Andres, is losing gravity in front of different circumstances and situations daily. It's not something that we are seeing monthly or yearly. We are seeing the degradation of our society and the necessity of our community day by day. Every morning we wake up under one situation and go sleep under a next one. The violence is not waiting on who can be governor or not. The situation in our hospital is not waiting either. And that's why I take the decision. Probably 2 years ago, if I had this conversation with you, I would tell you that I didn't have any interest to make any more politics for now. But when we look on the context of the island, and I sure that we have the capacity and the experience. You speak about making the budget, and next year before you finish, we have election again. There where our experience come in. I believe we don't need to go to the gobernacion and experiment, learn, or someone tell us what's supposed to do. Our experience tells us what we must do to start a transition and start a different life for our archipelago.
1: When you mention of our experience, that means to say you have a prepared staff working along with you?
0: Yes, Mr. Harry, we are going to govern with the best. I believe this circumstance is not a moment for us to think on who campaign or who don't campaign, even when we're going to work with our people also, people that we know. The time is short, so we have to work with people that we know, and we have to work with people that are going to give their all for this island. So all time I say, we are going to work with the best. And the best is a staff that God is going to choose for us.
1: Okay. That sounds very, very good, because you say, well, we can't wait. Is it like, I know, say you are a seaman also, no? I am not a seaman, but I listen to people. If the boat is taking water, they can't wait till they get to port. They have to start bail up for now. And maybe the boat will really get to port and can save the vessel. But now it's an emergency, and you are saying that somebody have to decide to solve the problem or stop the boat from sinking.
0: Yes, sir.
1: Saying that, give me three of the major problems you would like to solve during this year and a half.
0: I'm going to give you three problems that we have to solve in this year and a half. Number one, we have to solve the health problem that we have in here.
1: How would you describe the health problem?
0: Our health problem is a chaos.
1: Because people will say, when it rains, the hospital leak. People will say, The government have prepared a specialist. People will say, you go look medicine and you can't get it. So people said, well, them said that the worst problem in health.
0: Mr. Harry, if we are in the hospital, but we have good service, we superate that easily. If it rains and the hospital leak, and we have medicine and other different things that we need, we solve the problem easily. But when we don't have the service that we need, and that is our major problem today. The other day I was telling someone that a statistic from the hospital is that we are sending out more than 1,000 people monthly outside the island to get medical care.
1: Yes.
0: Just only what we call a resonancia magnetica, we are sending out more than 400 people from this island monthly. Just on ambulance plane, we are sending out more than 45 flights monthly. And is numbers that I'm giving you that if you go to the hospital, you can get these real report. And I believe the moment have come when you have to say stop it. All our resources are going to different clinics in the continent because we don't have the service in the island. The first thing we have to do is put the service that we need. And all time I say, between our position day, if the Lord says so, till February next year, we have to have a machine to make resonance in San Andres. We have to give our community the most urgent services that we have to practice in the hospital daily. Imagine sometimes you go to the hospital and they have to send you away to make a test that costs 80 to 100,000 pesos. And that implicates a whole lot of extra spending. So we are not spending all our resources. We are not investing our resources. We are spending it and wasting it. And we are only being a tools for the different clinics in Colombia. We live on an island in the middle of an ocean. When service medicated plane can't reach here, no matter what you do, in less than 6 hours. In 6 hours' time, a lot of things happen to our patients. So this is our first aim, to adequate, and I have been saying, we are going to leave a complete fourth category hospital for our island, which implicates to have a good UC, to have good services, to have medicine. The EPS don't have any fault if the hospital don't have the service. And we have to put this class of service in the hospital. That's our first aim.
1: Right.
0: Our second aim is to give opportunity to our young people and our community. Opportunity have been finishing in this island. I believe in the last years we have been practicing a word that say, to get a job in the gobernación, we need a padrino político.
1: That is so.
0: And we have to eliminate this figure because it's not something that the law permits us to have. It's something that the corrupted politicians have been installing in our island, and we have to finish it. Sometimes we have a lot of people that have talent, but because they don't have a padrino político or because they don't vote for the government in terms, they don't have rights to get a job. And I believe we have to finish this. For our youths, they are lasting because of lack of opportunity in this island. We fill our island or our governmental offices with people that we bring from outside, having the same capacity of professionals in this island. So I believe it's the moment to say no more. And the third most important thing in order to bring a change to our island is to work on our security. Today, no one is secure, not even your home, you are secure today. So we want to tell the community that we are very concerned in regards to this. And this goes collateral with opportunities. Because a lot of our youths, being short enough opportunity, they are lasting in delinquency and different type of things that are no class of good for our islands.
1: You mentioned two things. Initially, you mentioned, use the word change. And now you are talking about lack of opportunity. I was sharing with a friend yesterday evening. I saw a video on the internet. And it was two girls. One of them said, well, I work in as a cleaner in this big multinational. But she said to her friend, she feel like she's underused because she's a professional. But the only job she could get is a cleaner. And this, her friend said, I feel bad too because I'm tired being a well-prepared professional. I'm a pocket empty because everywhere I go, they want 2 or 3 years experience. So when I talk about our young people coming home from the university, and I'm going to you this question directly to you, because I remember when you was at Cali, you used to finance on young people to go to the mainland and study. When they come back and they ask for a job, you can't tell them, say, you can't get them a job because they don't got no experience, because you send them can't prepare.
0: Yes.
1: So we have a lot of young people here on San Andres in that situation.
0: Mr. Hart, if you don't work, you can't get experience.
1: Sure.
0: And I believe, well, we have certain areas of the government that we really need experience, such as financial area and different things. But I believe and I'm totally convinced that the experience that we need in the island is to put people to work, to put these youth to work. When we send someone to study, we have to try and guarantee their job when they return. Because it makes no sense invest the government resource on someone to prepare them, and when they reach back, we give someone else the opportunity and don't give them. I am totally clear with this, and we are going to do the same practice in San Andres. Well, unfortunately, I won't be the governor when they come from study, but it's supposed to be a clear political line that these people supposed to be to have some class of guarantee when they come from study. I've got much more ahead of what you're saying. A lot of our youth goes out with Becca, and when they finish, they have to stay in Colombia, giving their best to some next company in Colombia. And I believe, again, this is a moment to say stop. We are going to create, in Providence, we create what we'd call a bag of resources to help people to study. And we don't have that in San Andres. We are going to create this bag so that we can send our youth or our poor family children to study, because it's a necessity. And that is one of the reasons why we are lacking of opportunity in San Andres Island also. Because we have a lot of professionals today. Inclusive, you can find professional incursing in delinquency in San Andres.
1: Yes.
0: We have to stop that, Mr. Harry. And I just want to embrace this moment and tell our youth that if you have a talent, if you have a professional, and we are in the gobernación, come along and we will see what we can do with you all.
1: I know that many young people get frustrated because they knock on several doors and none of them open. So this would be a good opportunity for our young people. You mentioned security. To me, that is a big problem. How you believe you could solve that problem?
0: We come right back around again. The only way we can solve this problem is giving opportunity. Probably you don't know, but we have practically 1 year studying the delinquents in San Andres. And it's totally clear that, I don't care what no one wants to say, it's totally clear that one of the greatest problems that this island is having is lack of opportunity. You imagine, Mr. Harry, you live in a community, in a society, where you see your friends have a new motorcycle, they have gold chain, they have deer's clothes, and their job is committing delinquency, and you are there, and they are inviting you, and you don't have an opportunity. It don't have to be a government work, but I am totally convinced that we can develop projects for these youths. Everybody don't have to work for the government. And this is one of our problems, because the government make people believe that they need a contract in the gobernación to live. And that's why they manipulate their brains to keep being elected, promising contract. Today we can say we are going to give contract to people the necessary, but we have to put resource to circle in the island. And believe me, Mr. Harry, our professionals today don't have that courage to work for the government, because they are making the minimum salary also. You know? So we need to give opportunity. We are going to develop different micro enterprises for our community. The other day I said that we are going to develop approximately 40 micro enterprises, and someone said it can't happen. But I am telling you today, we talk about 40, but we have the way to make more than 40. We talk about what we believe we are sure that we can do. Remember that we have an experience of looking resource, and we know where to go to get the resource. Our island have more than 8 years don't take out any resource from certain budget, certain bags of resources in Colombia, and we know how to do it. And I'm going to repeat, we are going to make 40 or more micro enterprise for our youths that are in delinquency, for our youths that don't have opportunity, for our young professionals, and for our mothers that don't have a father to raise their kids. This is a promise, and this is a guarantee that we have how to do it.
1: Okay. I have a personal concern, and I believe other people think on it too. Many years ago, when the Okra just started, a tourist coming to the island had also come with a round trip ticket, because if he stay over in time, they won't take him out. But that wouldn't be an expense for the government, because they come with a round trip ticket. Now it seems to me like the airlines, they don't pay that any mind, neither the governor. So you hear the director of the OCRA saying they don't got money. I remember one time there was even asking the commerce to help them pay a ticket to take out people. I feel like that is a slackness somewhere down the line, because if I go into a place as tourist, I supposed to have my return ticket. How do you believe you can solve that problem?
0: We have a phrase that say you give to Satan what is for Satan, and you give to the Lord what is for the Lord. I believe sometimes the directors of the OCRA commit mistakes. The people them that work in the OCRA commit mistakes. But the government also commit a greater mistake. We're supposed to get out there to the airlines and make them know. When someone comes to the island that have to bring round trip, if they stay past the time and we have to take them out, that ticket, they're supposed to habilitate it again. Those tickets last, and then the government have to buy a next ticket to take them out from here.
1: Right.
0: I believe we need to get to some class of agreements with these airlines and make them know if we have to take out someone and they have a ticket and it don't pass the year, it's supposed to be rehabilitated so that we can use them. But also I think that the OCRE supposed to come, or the governor supposed to come to an agreement with these airlines and make them know that you are carrying out every trip that the plane go from here, it goes with empty chairs. So we need you to give us a special prize. So when we need to take out someone, we just beg this ticket. We pay for the ticket, we deposit the resource, and we're going receiving the ticket according to our necessities. It's a lot of way to do things, Mr. Harry, but I believe sometimes we share of interest to do it. We cannot have your lines coming here full enough up with illegal people, and when the moment to take them out, it become a business for them. They have to apport something to these islands. And I believe it's the moment to sit down. Probably no one have thinking on it before. It's the moment to sit down and come under some class of agreements with these airlines.
1: Okay. I believe it is a condition that the government should make whenever somebody coming into the island as a tourist. I don't know what they do with the round trip ticket, because some people say they sell it or they give it away or whatever. But the airline, as you said, supposed to respond for this. Okay. Coming back to health. Providence. Hospital in Providence. I understand that there's a piece of land in Providence, in Old Town, I think they said, to build a very nice hospital. Some people claim that there is money in the budget already for it, at least to start. Some people say no. What do you know about that?
0: Okay, the national government have appropriated something like 90,000 million pesos to build a new hospital in Providence. I get to understand that in any moment they can probably take out the licitation or contract it. I don't know real in which condition it is, but we know that the resource have been approved. Well, helping us, the Lord, next month we should have total concept of what is taking place, because I believe with the Lord's good help, we should win this gobernación. And we are going to push it. Providence need a hospital with a little more service. We understand our condition due to the amount of people that we have there, because health services, they upgrade us according to the amount of people. And we don't have people to be maybe a second level or a third level hospital. But I believe we need to have a surgery unit. We need to put our urgency in more better condition. We need to have probably one or two specialists there, rotate them constantly. Providence is, in certain occasion, we have to say Providence is a time bomb speaking about health, because everyone know that after 6 in the evening we don't have airplane. Well, we have a lunch now, but you have patients that can't take a lunch according to their pathology. So I believe we need to probably give our hospital a little more importance. And believe me, as a Providence man, I have to say, I was raised in Providence. I love Providence. I love our island. this can be an opportunity to do certain things that should be done long time, and we are still waiting on it to be done.
1: I mentioned just what you said to a couple of people, and they look at me funny because you hear on the news people from province, the community, claiming a hospital at third category. And I said, Providence can't afford a hospital at third, because you have to know the implication.
0: Mm-hmm.
1: And they said, yes, because they need it. And this, I said, they need a good hospital. But just what you said, maybe you need a surgeon on board. You need a couple of specialists.
0: Overnight, you see.
1: Right.
0: Yeah.
1: But a third category, I don't see. And I listened to a professional talking about that. And she explained that same thing. No. The population of Providence, I remember once Dr. Ralph said to, I think it was Simon Gonzalez, if you can do preventive medicine, and it is seriously done, in a 2 or 3 years, you can have the population of Providence controlled. You need discipline, that it is okay, Mr. Bernardo Bent, every 6 months you have to go and make a general checkup. And they're monitoring you. So they will call you a month and say, remember, certain days you have to go and make a checkup. Because to do control and preventive medicine is better than to try to cure. But we don't have that culture. So I feel like on a place like Providence that is so small, a new type of service could be implemented. So I feel like you have to start from somewhere.
0: Yeah.
1: The other thing I want to ask you about, Mr. Bernardo, I was at the National University listening to that chat you all had there. And I was there sitting and I said, well, after everything finished, I said, only one person touched the mother of all problems in San Andres. I had a Dr. Julie on the program a few days ago, and I said to her, the mother of all problems in San Andres, and she said, is overpopulation. I said, okay. 4 candidates were at the university, and you were the only one that mentioned something about overpopulation. Is something that you all are afraid of because you might lose some Spanish votes or what?
0: No. I believe when you are out there in campaign, Mr. Harry, you do things or say things that gives you vote, but you do things and say things that take away vote. So you can't put that on a balance. But I believe and I am convinced, as you say, our major problem, everything negatively that is happening in San Andres is collateral with overpopulation. No. In a space like that one the other day, when they give you 1 minute in a question and you touch a deep team, you lose points.
1: Yeah.
0: Because you cannot explain why. The other day I was here and Elizabeth asked me about population team, and I'm going to repeat again, Mr. Harry, we are looking solution for the problem in a different spot from where it is real is affecting us. We have, the census say we have approximately 65,000 people in San Andres. We have more than 110,000 people in San Andres. Part of these people are residents that have their rights. We cannot do nothing to that. But a great part of these people are people that don't have rights. They don't have okra. They don't have no reason to be here. And we are looking to solution the problem, looking resource with the national government to take out who have okra. No. This is something probably they are not analyzing it. If we have 10 persons in this hall, and out of these 10 persons, 3 of us are Raisal, we don't have a problem to be here. Another 4, they are resident with rights. They should be in the room. But also, we have 3 that don't have no rights at all. We don't have to spend 1 peso to take out who don't have any rights. The only thing we need is the airline ticket. So while we are looking holes and different conditions to take out someone when the only thing that we need, we are looking millions to take out someone when we only need 300,000 pesos to take out each person. I don't know if you're getting me clear.
1: Yeah, that is.
0: So we are attacking the problem where it's not. We're not supposed to attack someone that have defense before we attack who don't have defense. The person that have the rights, we come and we offer them everything and they still try and come back. But the one that have no any rights, take them out and nothing can be done towards it to bring them back. So if we have approximately 20,000 people in this island that don't have rights, it's 20,000 possibility to reduce overpopulation. So why are we looking for 30 or 40,000 that have rights to be here? Let's look the resource to buy the ticket, and the community, the OCRE, the gobernacion, have a responsibility with our society to reduce the population taking out who don't have right to be here. And this is not for our election team, because nobody that don't have rights to be here going to vote for me or for no one.
1: Right.
0: But just is they have to go because they don't have the rights.
1: That is it. That's how I see things really. But it seems like sometimes it is such a touchy topic that sometimes people don't want to touch it. Coming back to Providence, I don't know if it was you or Mr. Romulo that mentioned his concern about insecurity in Providence also, like the insecurity is rising in Providence. For me, I feel like we should be concerned about it, but by the population is so small, I don't believe that is a big issue to solve. If you know that there are 5 or 6 people, whether they are from Providence or not, committing crimes, there must be a way to solve that.
0: When San Andres start with insecurity, all of us see it like that also. That was just isolated case.
1: Yeah.
0: And a next isolated case and another one until it come a great organization.
1: A cancer.
0: Exactly. I believe whenever we as a community start protecting wrongdoings, that is our destiny. Our destiny to destruction is start protecting wrongdoings, wrong action. And unfortunately, Providence is taking that direction. People do wrong things that we know that can be harm in a long term for the island. But we have someone to protect them and someone to fight for them before we think about looking at solution to this class of problem. Look, and I don't want to hurt anyone, but since this is the team, I believe when you are candidate to govern the island, you shouldn't run away from no team. You're supposed to assume every team responsibility. And I want to call attention to our Providence people. This is the moment for us to understand that if we can't take measurement in front of wrongdoings, our destiny is to assimilate San Andres. We have the reconstruction leave us a probably social problem in Providence, and which is a lot of our youth get mixed up with a lot of these people where we don't know where they are coming from. And I believe when I was supposed to stand up for Providence, I did it. And when I was alcalde of Providence, they tried to carry 400 desplazados in Providence. And the question that I asked them is, can you all certify me that there are people that are going to adapt or have our culture and not going to bring criminality to our island, and our daughters and sons are not going to mix up with this class of people to bring a different direction of reaction in their daily life? And they couldn't answer us. And I had to stand up, and I guarantee that no one was going there. Today we are taking the possession of protecting who we don't know. And any one of us can go outside our island and look living. And probably we see it like it's an opportunity for us, but it can be a disadvantage for who goes, for the people from that place. We are a very fragile society. On the paper, we are the thinnest paper. We are very easy to get hurt and be told reverse. And I believe Providence people have to start taking these class of things in hand. We're having some little action of robbery and things in Providence, and majority of these people are not from Providence.
1: Okay. Mr. Bernard, we got 2 minutes to go. Tell the people why they should vote for Bernardo Ben Masco and how you appear on the Tarjeton.
0: Okay, Mr. Harry, we are the fourth person on the Tarjeton. They have two lines of photo. My photo is ubiquated exactly underneath Escorcio Christopher. The Tarjeton, I will appear in a blue shirt. My name will be Dear Bernardo Ben. And we want to tell the community that you must vote for Bernardo Ben because we know this island. We know our problematics. You cannot solve a problem that you don't know. We have more than a year studying this island, preparing ourselves to solve your problem, getting ourselves in condition to work 24/7. Because in this post, we don't going to have time to rest. We have to sacrifice 1 year and 5 months of our life for you all to have a better future. And the most important thing, we are not going there neither to experiment. We are not going there to do what no one tells us. We are going there to solve your problem. We don't have a padrino politico. We don't have someone that is investing for our campaign so that we have to do what they say. We are only the person that decide to work for our community, and you will be our priority.
1: Okay. So you hear the man. Masco, Bernardo Bent, Arraizal. And you all know that on this program, we interview any of the candidates that can do the interview in Creole or in English. So Masco has been the number four. We have two more left, which would be Catalina Poas. I don't know if she speaks English or Creole. And what's the next man name?
0: Fontalvo.
1: Both of them are welcome if they can do it in our language. If not, I hope to have you back before the 5th of July to tell us how things are coming and to make a last appeal to the community.
0: Okay, Mr. Harry, I just want to tell you thank you very much and tell our community that you all have two options. Continue how we are going or vote for a change. We are the change.
1: Okay. We have come to the final part of the show. We hope you have enjoyed it. We want to send greetings to our people there in Florida, in Washington, D.C., New York, Houston, San Antonio, Texas, and also to other parts of Colombia. Also to Brother Nestor there in Gran Cayman that has his radio on 24/7. Have a nice rest of day. Bye-bye. God bless.
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Blessed is the man that walketh not in the counsel of the ungodly, nor standeth in the way of sinners, nor sitteth in the seat of the scornful. But his delight is in the law of the Lord, and in his law doth he meditate.

He shall be like a tree, planted by the rivers of water, that bringeth forth his fruit in his season. His leaf also shall not wither, and whatsoever he doeth shall prosper. The ungodly are not so, but are like the chaff which the wind driveth away. Therefore the ungodly shall not stand in the judgment, nor sinners in the congregation of the righteous. For the Lord knoweth the way of the righteous, but the way of the ungodly shall perish.

Sometimes I can't see my way, and I have to trust him by faith. I just reach out and take hold of that nail-scarred hand. Sometimes I get weak, and then I ask him, take command. It seems that I can hear him speak. This is what he says.

stir. It's the sweetest.

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1: Well, hi, amen. We just want you to do this here in Houston, and this was your heart, and this was your mind, and just permit the Holy Spirit to move in your life fully this morning. As we stand up and we worship, the song says, "Holy are you, Lord. All creation call you God. Worthy is your name." That's why we worship you this morning. So let us also dispose of our hearts this morning as we give.

0: Second Chronicles 7:14 says, if my people who are called by my name will humble themselves and pray and seek my face and turn from their wicked ways, then I will hear from heaven and I will forgive their sin and will heal their land. We invite Pastor to come forward. As we pray this morning for the service, we want to pray for this island, for this season, for young people. We just received a tragic news this morning of young people just on their way doing things out the way. And tonight we might be here again in our vigil from 7 to 12. And one of the most important reasons of this vigil tonight is to pray for our San Andres Providence and Kiklina. So we hope that all of us can come out here tonight again and worship and pray to God. Pray, we need to pray. Unite in prayer. So let us go to God in prayer at this moment.
1: Heavenly Father, you are a great God. It's difficult for us to understand what you are doing and how you are doing the things. But we know that you are in control and we need to submit to you. So help us that we can understand your will and that we can put ourselves into work further for the kingdom work. The Lord, you want the salvation of people. You want us to tell others about your love, your kindness, your goodness, what you have done, what you have prepared for them and for all of us. So there are also things that we can dedicate to serve thee, that we can be the instrument that you can use for your honor, praise and glory. So there in a special way, fill us with the Holy Spirit, take full control of us. Forgive us of the mistakes that we make, the things that we do wrong. Forgive us for the things that we omit, that we should be doing. To serve thee, that we can be the instrument that you can use for your honor, praise and glory. So there in a special way, fill us with the Holy Spirit, take full control of us. Forgive us of the mistakes that we make, the things

0: motivate, encourage people to get closer to Thee and to serve Thee, to do Thy will. So they don't view us as an instrument. Again, they don't fill us in a special way, the Holy Spirit. Give us the understanding that we need. Because they don't have our priority, it will be to work for Your kingdom. And then we know that we will be blessed, that we are blessed, and that You have special things for us to do. So there we thank Thee for choosing us and for giving us the commission to work for Your kingdom. So there use us mightily. In Your holy name we pray.
1: Amen. Amen. Amen. Let's continue worshiping, and that God, You are worthy of it.

for a hymn that on the screen as we read number 598. Our responsive reading, nurture education, stewardship, and service. You can, if you can't see the screen, you can look at the back of the hymn now. 598. Let us read together as one voice. And Jesus ruled in wisdom and stature, and in favor with God and man. For this very reason, make every effort to add to your faith goodness, and to goodness knowledge, and to knowledge self-control, and to self-control perseverance, and to perseverance godliness, and to godliness brotherly kindness, and to brotherly kindness love. Brothers, I do not consider myself yet to have taken hold of it, but one thing I do, forgetting what is behind and straining toward what is ahead, I press on toward the goal to win the prize for which God has called me heavenward in Christ Jesus. All of us who are at your should take such a view of things. And if on some point you think differently, that who God will make clear to you. Finally, brothers, whatever is true, whatever is noble, whatever is right, whatever is pure, whatever is lovely, whatever is admirable, if anything is excellent or praiseworthy, think about such things. Whatever you have learned or received or heard from me or seen in me, put it into practice, and the God of peace will be with you. May God bless the reading of His holy word. You can have a seat, and we turn to hymn number 61. Yes. Savior, like a shepherd, lead us.

0: இதன்னு அவங்க அவங்க தேசம் பார்த்தது.
1: Or WMU, and I got up on the hymn the other day and I went and looked on it, and this hymn was composed by a Methodist pastor in 1957 by the name of Richard Blatchard, a Methodist preacher, pastor. So the history says that this hymn was composed in like 20 minutes time. Hymn was waiting for a couple. Then he received like this pre-marital course. You know, before you're married, the pastor has something like a course for you, and you know, like tell you about things that you're proposing.
2: I'm frightened
1: and things. So he was frustrated because the couple didn't arrive. So he waited and get there. You know, like this kind of frustration and get fixed and everything that's kind of panic. And he got into one of the classrooms, so the school classroom, and he had a piano there, and he said, and he started like hit the notes and he hit a melody. And the lyrics that he put to it was inspired by John chapter 4. John chapter 4 is when Jesus met with the Samaritan woman. And it says in this part of the text I want to read exactly. When a Samaritan woman came to draw water, Jesus said to her, "Will you give me a drink?" The Samaritan woman said to him, "You are a Jew, and I am a Samaritan woman. How can you ask me for a drink? For Jews do not associate with Samaritans." Jesus answered her, "If you knew the gift of God and who it is that asking you for a drink, you would have asked him and he would have given you living water." After they had this encounter and this woman listened to Jesus and gave him the drink of water, she left the jar there and went back home to the town. And everybody, she woke up with it, said, "I believe I woke up with the Messiah. I wonder him could be the Messiah," to everyone. And because of this woman, many of them believe and get saved. This hymn, Neil, fill my cup, Lord. And the first stanza says, "Like the woman at the well, I was seeking for things that could not satisfy. And then I heard my Savior speaking, 'Draw from my well that never shall run dry.'" The second stanza says, "There are millions in this world who are craving the pleasures of earthly things afford, but none can match the wondrous treasure that I find in Jesus Christ, my Lord." And the third one says, "So my brother, if the things this world gave you leave hungers that won't pass away, my blessed Lord will come and save you if you kneel to him and humbly pray." And the reference says, "Fill my cup, Lord. Fill my cup, Lord. I lift it up to you." Jordan, it ain't a table. Because I don't know if you ever played that song yet, but yeah, you remember? Try hit me a little to see if I can pitch it through. So in this day, I would like to be like that woman. That's why I said, no, don't go by that one bird. Because he said, why you keep like a woman? Well, no, I guess man, why you, man, why? Anyway, that should be our spirit today, to be like a woman, to draw many to the feet of Jesus Christ, our Savior. Amen?
2: Yes.
1: If you know this, I'm peaceful.

0: excellent, wonderful. Matatulare to feel or cook. At this moment, we invite Pastor to come and we pray for the sick, for the team. We have Nigel Archibald, Pedro, Almeida y Señora, Sully Whitaker, Landwald Atkins, Vivian Archibald, Steve O'Neill, Clemencia Livingston, Cecilia Howard, Melbourne Christopher, Bruce B. Archibald, Paolo Williams, Yandego Alexandre, Armand Señora, Agustina García, Patrick Booker, Marta O'Neill and Familia, Alejandrina Livingston, Eulalie Hendricks, Norbert Waters. For those who are maybe out in medical, for the teens, for those who are mourning, let us stand as we put everything in the hands of God.
1: Solange.
0: Maybe another name that we got on the list? Raymond Howard. We're going to put our trust and hope and faith in our Lord this morning that He is a great healer and that He is going to do great things in our life and in the sick ones this morning.
2: Heavenly Father, we come before Thee because we are loving and kind. We need to exalt Your holy name. You are awesome. And dear Lord, we ask in a special way, putting these people before Thee, that we put our families, our island, our church before Thee, that You may bless us as family so that things can work better in our church, in our community, and everywhere. So dear Lord, You heard the name that were mentioned. You know each one personally. You know their needs, both physical, emotional, spiritual. You know their needs. So they are bless them according to their needs, starting from their spiritual needs. They know that we can do our best to be of help and a blessing to them. And then they learn that they can focus on Thee, that they can trust Thee completely, that they can know that You love them, that You care for them. And that we pass through things that will be of blessing and of help to us spiritually. So they are us to understand that when we go through different circumstances in life, that we can evaluate and see what we need to do so that we can do the things in a way that is pleasing unto You, that You can get the honor, praise, and glory, that we can uplift Your kingdom work. So dear Lord, help us to understand that You use us in different ways and You bless us in different ways. So dear Lord, ask Thee for healing on those who are asked, that You continue to intercede for them and that they can look to Thee and trust Thee completely, that they can realize that You love them and You care for them and that they can trust You. So dear Lord, help us to continue doing what You want us to do and being what You want us to be, and that others can join in as they get healed, as they feel better. We can join in, that all of us together can give Thee all the honor, praise, and glory that You really merit. Because that's our purpose here on this earth, that You get all the honor, praise, and glory. So we have these favors, we will soon be.

0: happy. Welcome that you are here. Welcome that you are here. Just tell the person nearby when I want to pray right now. But before, if there's anybody in here that is having a birthday during this week, from today until this coming Saturday, we invite you to come forward before we have a little time of fellowship. Let's continue to remain standing as we pray. For those who are having a birthday this week, you can come forward. Last week, we never had a prayer for yes, but last week you can come to. Last week and this week, let's go back. Last week, this week. Alright, how are you? Okay. Alright. We invite Sister Valentina to come forward and she bless these people that is having for their last week and this week. Amen.
1: Because, oh God, we need you every day. We need you in our life. We need you every hour, oh God. We need you always because you are the God that has made us into your own image. You are the God that loves. You are the God that do the impossible thing for us, oh God, because of your own. We give you thanks, oh God, for this people who had a birthday and who is having a birthday this week, oh God. Just ask your mighty Father that you may bless them in wisdom, in stature, that you may bless them, oh God, not only because they have completed 1 year, but because they plan to worship you, serve you, all the days of their life. We ask your mighty Father, in the name of Jesus, to bless them. Cover them with your precious blood, mighty Father, and help them to realize, oh God, that when we obey you, oh God, when we obey your land, you bless us. My Father, I will just ask you to help them that they may worship you, that they may not only think and say, I have had a birthday, but that they may think that having the birthday serving you, oh God. I just ask my Father this morning that you may help them that they may be able to tell others, especially from the members of the family, how much they love you and that all should obey you, that I should worship you, oh God, so that we may have a better place, a better church, a better family, a better community, oh Father. I just ask you to just bless the blessed church that we too can be able to tell them that we appreciate them, oh God, and that we can worship you, oh God. Bless us all this morning and we are here worshiping you, oh God. Help us that before the part of this day, oh God, we can continue worshiping you, not only in here, but always, wherever we go, oh God, that others can see you manifesting us, oh God, so that we together can worship you. I ask you, mighty Father, once more to bless them. Bless them so that they may be blessed and their family will continue loving them and that they may see you. Please, we ask more than anything to do.

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Amen. You are joy, joy for this morning? Amen. Son of our worship.

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At this moment we sing again number 600, More About Jesus. As we sing the same, the ushers prepare.

0: thank God blessing on the offering this morning. We are trying to handle to please bless the offering at this moment.
1: Let us pray. Father in heaven, we come before thee again this morning. Father, Lord, as we put Christ on the day, Father, Lord. And also, Lord, a bright day for our hearts, Father, Lord. We just thank you, Jesus, for this presence here. We thank you, Lord, for we can also see another blissful day, Father, Lord. Father, as we come before thee this morning, Father, Lord, to give blessing upon the offering, the tithes and the offering, Father, Lord. We give back something to you, Father, Lord, because of broken doors for us, Lord. Thank you once more, Lord, for gathering here this morning. Thank you for the honor of bringing this sermon, Father, Lord, just open his heart, giving the knowledge and wisdom, Lord, as you proclaim that word, Father, Lord. Bless us in a mighty way, Father, Lord, and bless this offering this morning, Father, pray this in the name of Jesus' precious name. Amen.

0: night. We'll be here from 7 o'clock, right to on the 12th. We're going to be praying, we're going to be worshiping, we're going to be ministering, seeking the peace of the Holy Spirit in our life for this island. So you're invited to come. Maybe you can't stay the whole night, but you can come the first part and go home the second part. Or you want to come middle night and have fun and get the last part. Whatever you can, but if you can stay the whole time, it's better. The more we, the more unite with, the more we pray together, the more great things happen. And if by some means you can't come out, between 7 until very, very rare home, you can keep praying as you do and accompany us as we go through. So it's an address, they will be doing it, but they will be starting from 6 until 12. We'll start our early time. But all of us will be in one heart this evening. So there won't be any service in Freetown. Who will go Freetown service, invite you to come here and join us here in our night of vigil. Wednesday, WMU have their regular meeting here at the church. Brother will meet us on Wednesday. Thursday, Bible study and prayer, 7 o'clock. Friday, we might not just have a regular meeting, right? Regular meeting. Saturday morning, we would have the regular meeting also. Children and pre-youth will be in the evening right here at the church also, so keep it in mind. And remember that next week, Sunday, is Father's Day, but we will not celebrate Father's Day next week, Sunday, because next week, Sunday is election again. And sadly, all of us who was around the table, were around the table again. See you, man. So we will put Father's Day Friday, the 29th, this is the last Sunday. 28th, the last Sunday this month, will be the celebration of Father's Day. But something we're going to pastor with that last Sunday in the month.
1: Yeah.
0: Because it's the after coronation. But anyway, that's not going to fit too with nothing. Okay? Yeah, we might crown Jesus as a man in the same way. So, if we're going to coronation, make sure it's it. We go home in time. And then.
2: Not telling them that too.
0: Not telling them that too.
2: We are Christian and we know we're not coronation.
0: Amen.
1: Amen.
0: Okay? So, the 28th will be celebrating Father's Day. Put up in us. Not more to say. And we're going to be here worshiping and praising and exalting the name of Jesus and our fathers. And our fathers here on the last Sunday in this month. And today was Children's Day. And you might ask why Children's Day is celebrated today. Because children and pre-youth, youth, they are having their focus week in the first week in July. So they're going to embrace the opportunities in the manga. They focus week and we make one big celebration and make children, they are everything in one. So that's why you say today we're not celebrating Children's Day, but it's their time coming. So just have it in mind and just have patience and everything is going to be in God's time and at this moment. So we invite you to keep this in mind. Now we listen to the choir as they read our special song right after the message for this morning.

his God, he wants to lead other as well too. In this world, it's very important to leadership. Things can go good or can go bad, depends on the leadership. And that's why it's so important for us to understand that we need to be leaders. Leaders who are led by God. So, you might consider yourself a leader or not, but if someone respects you, if someone looks up to you, if someone admires you, if you have influence on someone, you're a leader. And that means that what we say today can apply to your life. I want to use a passage from the Old Covenant, and we want to see how we can apply it to us today so that we can do a good job as leaders. We need to do a good job as leaders. So, each step that we take, we know that God will guide us, that God will be our leader, and that we have the responsibility to lead others also. What is the theme for today? Efficient leader. When you talk about a efficient leader, several things can come across our minds because of how we use the efficient. Sometimes when you use efficient with a person, efficient, we can say that the person is suspicious, doubtful, devious, irregular, questionable, shady, and we can use that way and say the person is fishy through that way. But the fishy leader that I talk about here, because he must smell a fish. I was in a fish belly. But I know how much can apply to these. Anyhow, no? So, when you talk about a fish, although not all the version of the Bible gives name as a fish, some versions say a big fish, some say a huge fish, some say a great fish, some say a sea monster, some say a whale. So different versions might use a different word for it. But what important is that version of the Bible gives name as a fish. Some versions say a big fish, some say a huge fish, some say a great fish, some say a sea monster, some say a whale,

apply to us, and the idea of applying this to us is to see that if anything in our lives that we need to correct, that we need to adjust, that we need to do better. The idea when we study the Bible is not just to know things. When we study the Bible is for us to adapt things to our lives so it can help us to be better people, better Christian, and we can help others in a better way. That's the reason why we study the Bible. Sometimes we find people that know a whole lot about the Bible, but they apply very little to their lives, and that is not good. So we that are here, we need to learn, but with the purpose, with the idea, with the goal, with the intention to apply it to all our lives. What was Jonah's biggest problem? We know that Jonah was a leader from the region of Galilee, that is in Israel. Same Israel over there. Well, so here we're talking about war and things over there. Same Israel. He was from over there. And he was a prophet of God. But being a human being, he had some difficulties. So as a leader from over Israel, he wanted to defend his country, defend his people. And because of a foreign country, the Assyrian Empire, whose capital was Nineveh, they were afraid of this Assyrian Empire because they were very violent, they were very wicked, they were cruel, and they were a superpower. So the countries around were afraid of them. And also Israel was afraid of them. And Jonah was afraid of them. So Jonah, thinking that the best thing that could happen is that if they could find a way to make sure that this Assyrian Empire, that Nineveh, do not come in and damage them and do cruel things to them. So in the first passage I have here, Jesus mentioned about this fishy prophet. Although the story about him is in the Old Testament or Old Covenant, in the new one, in Matthew chapter 12 and verse 30, Jesus mentioned about Jonah. And he said like this: "For as Jonah was 3 days and 3 nights in the belly of a huge fish, so the Son of Man will be 3 days and 3 nights in the heart of the earth." So Jesus compared what would happen to him with what happened to Jonah in these 3 days. And that is where Jesus mentioned about Jonah in the New Testament. So let's take a look on the life of Jonah and let's go applying it. Let's analyze it and apply it to us today so that we can do things in a better way as leaders. Remember that the people that we have influence on, the people that admire us, that look up to us, that respect us, we are leaders to them. And we are responsible to God for the people that follow us, that we are leaders to. We are responsible to God for them. So we need to do things in a way that we can be of help to them. And this morning, in the meditation, the young man mentioned that the idea is that we draw as many as possible to the feet of Jesus, giving the example of the woman at the well. He said this woman at the well went out to tell others about the Messiah, about Jesus. And she was telling a lot of people about Jesus. And the idea today is that we do whatever we can to get as many as possible at the feet of Jesus. So the first passage I have here in the story of Jonah is Jonah chapter

0: verse 1, and I titled it, A Deep Sleep in a Violent Storm. Most people don't sleep when the storm is rough. You're on a boat, and the storm is so rough that you are worrying about that the boat might sink or turn over. It's hard to go sleep. But Joanna preferred to go sleep in this violent storm. So in Jonah chapter 1, verse 1, it says, the word of the Lord came to Jonah, go to the great city of Nineveh. And here mentioned that was a great city because in that time the Assyrian Empire was very powerful and they were ruling several places and getting greater and greater. He said, go to this Nineveh and preach against it because its wickedness has come up before me. So, well, one of the first things that we learn about the country, the kingdom that Jonah was afraid of, the Assyrian Empire, that it was wicked. So it was powerful, it was cruel, and it was wicked. He mentioned that the wickedness was going up before God. So sometimes we cannot understand what was Jonah's problem with this country. Verse 3, but Jonah ran away from the Lord and headed for Tarshish. He went down to Joppa, where he found a ship bound for that port. After paying the fare, he went aboard and sailed for Tarshish to flee from the Lord. In the Old Testament, in the Old Covenant, place was important. Place was very important. And that's why when people have anything to do, they worry about the place. The same woman at the well, she wanted to know about the place, where was the place of worship. Daniel, when he went to pray, he looked towards Jerusalem. And talked a whole lot about the temple, because in the Old Covenant, place was so important. So we notice here that Jonah had the idea that he could get away from God. He could leave God in Israel and run go somewhere else. And then God don't find him because God stayed in Israel and got somewhere else. It might sound funny, but we have the same concept out here. We come to church and we sing choruses and we're holy and we do things perfect here in church because God is in here. And then we go home, and in our house, we get down with our family, we say our things, we use our words, because we don't get up at church. We go back to our work, and we start to talk with our workmates, and we talk about everybody. We gossip, we do all kind of things, because we don't get in church. We go to school and we meet our companions from the school and we say some words and we say some things and we feel people different kind of way because we live that in the church. So sometimes we get the same idea that God is in a certain place. And when we live in a place, we live God here. You want that idea? You want to leave God in Israel and run go somewhere else. And then God will look for shame to do what he wanted him to do. And although we know better, but like something in us still tells us to say, God is in church. So when you come to church, you behave oh and good, because God is seeing you. But once you step out of the church, God knows us no more, so we can do what we want. So Jonah decided to run from the Lord. And the reason why he decided that is because he knew the God that he used to serve. He knew that God was a God of mercy, a loving God, a God who cared for people, who loved people. And because you know that you that you believe that God that God of mercy, he knew that if he tell these people about that God, and these people repented of their sin, that God would pardon them. And for him, that would be very terrible. Because these people were some wicked people. Wonder what you think of that? You think I am in the barrio, friend or somebody I will work with, or somebody the kind of wicked? If they're not the number it, you got to pardon them because they're kind of bad. Well, Jonah thought that kind of way. These people, they are wicked, they are bad, they are cruel. So what they really merit is God's punishment. Also, now we think about that. Then this person really needs God punishing. And so we want to help God. We want to help God punish the person.
1: Yes.
0: Because that might be too long. And the person you get punished right now, that person bad. So because God is a God of mercy, Jonah never trusts that these people get a punishment and they really merit. If he went there and tell him about God's love, God's goodness, God's mercy, so he had to leave them in that to make sure that they get punished because they were bad people. So Jonah decided to run from the Lord. Verse 4. Then the Lord sent a great wind on the sea, and such a violent storm arose that the ship threatened to break up. All the sailors were afraid, and each cried out to his own God. And they threw the cargo into the sea to lighten the ship. But Jonah had gone below deck, where he lay down and fell into a deep sleep. Verse 4 mentioned something that sometimes we get so much confused with it. He says, the Lord sent a great wind on the sea, threatening them to sink the boat. And many times I hear people say, God will do that kind of things. But the Bible here is saying, God do it. So we need to decide if God do it or not. But the Bible says, God do it. The Bible says, the Lord send it. How we put sometimes we say, God allow it, and Satan do it. But well, really, he never said that. He never said, God allow Satan to do something. He said, God sent a great wind, and he was sinking the boat. So maybe we need to get a concept that things that look bad to us is not bad to God, because anything God does is good. We might like it, it might feel good to us, but if God do it, it's good. So if you say God don't do these things, if you say God don't do bad things, right, what God do is good. But if you say God don't do these things, well, it might be right. Because God can do anything because he's God. And anything that he does is good. Whether we like it or not. Whether it's sweet to us or not. Whether we appreciate it or not. Whether we see it as something good or not. As long as God does it, it is good. So Lord sent a great wind on the sea, and then the boat was in problem. Then Jonah, well, he was now in peace and comfortable because in his mind he left God in Israel and he was on the way to somewhere else, so God wasn't seeing him anymore. But he was mistaken. And something about Jonah that is similar to us. Jonah, you know why Jonah knew that God was merciful and would bless these people if they repented? Is because God treated Israel in a way. That is Jonah's experience. God was good to Jonah and to the Israelites. Sometimes we get in the same situation. We feel good when God is good to us, but we don't care about God good to somebody else. again mention the experience here already that I have as a leader. There are people that come to me and say, you're too easy on these people. You should have payments on this and tell them that and do them this and do the next thing. But I see in person, glad to say I'm easy with him. No, yeah. I'm a good person with me, man. I like him treat me good. But I know how to treat the other people, so if you treat me, you're rough with the other one. We have a mentality. The person must treat us good, but I might treat nobody else good. If you treat me easy and good, but be rough with the other one. So you have that answer. God must treat him good, I must treat Israelites good, but he must be rough with the other countries, with the other people. So Jonah feared that God would treat these people with mercy and compassion. And being that is Israel enemy, so Jonah decided to take a matter in his own hand. How much time did he decide that? God is kind of taking too long, so I need to do something about this. I need to take a matter in my own hands. I need to do something about it. So I decided to sail to the countryside. Jonah decided to sail to the countryside to make sure that those people don't hear about God. Not knowing that God is omnipresent, that anywhere in God, that God is there. That God rule the sea, the land, and everything. That God is awesome. That everything is into God's hand. Nothing is out of God's control. God permits certain things. God gives us certain privileges, certain responsibilities, but nothing is out of God's hand. So we can trust him completely. So Jonah did not get pleasure in the commission that God gave him. To the end, he decided that he would have to comply with what God told him to do, but not with a good will, not with a good heart, not with pleasure. It's just an ex-duty because he did not feel good about it. It's important when we can do our duty, our work with pleasure. An example. What our do our work with pleasure? If someone gives me a work to do, like if someone helps me to watch a basketball stadium, I don't work without kind of pleasure. Because I like playing basketball. So why do I watch a stadium? I play it. A person like eat, they hand to taste the food, you know, by restaurant and say, okay, your job I eat, when you cook the food, you take a taste and see the food that's in good condition. If you like eat and get a job, put that be excellent, man. I mean, we can do what you do with pleasure. Love what we're doing. Or we can do it with a bad will. It means that I have me to dig a hole out in the sun, and I know I use a hat at all. I might not have much pleasure. I will dig the hole, but before the sun comes out, I'll pass on the lung. So, what is the idea? Is that God gave us things to do. We need to do it with pleasure. Now, this is contrary to doing what gives you pleasure. Because one thing is you do your duty with pleasure, and this thing is I only do what I get pleasure out of. That's a different thing. Example, suppose I just love to preach. I could talk without stomach, and I love to preach. Then I come here, and every chance and every opportunity I get, I come and preach because I love it. Not that I love God, not that I care about anybody else, but I love to preach. So what I'm doing is something that I get pleasure out of. Not that I get pleasure in doing something that God gave me to do. So it's a big difference. Because sometimes we fall in that also. Sometimes we do what we feel to do, what we feel good doing, what we get pleasure doing, and if I don't get pleasure out of that, we can count on me. Now we have a activity by church today. Explain to me how I'm going, because if I don't get pleasure out there, I come in. If I'm not getting pleasure out there, I don't come in. We got a program. If German, I play at home. If German, I play at home. If I come in a pleasure, I come in. The idea is that we can do our duty with pleasure, but not just do things to please ourselves, to get pleasure out of it, but that we do it because we are mature. So feelings and emotion don't take over everything. Because sometimes we say, well, what we don't have our feeling or emotion in it, then we are not part of it. So that means that we need to prioritize obedience to God over our feelings, over our emotions. Whenever we make choices or take decisions, we need to do it in obedience to God. Not just because He gives us pleasure. Although we should have pleasure in doing God's will. And it's part of the story, Jonah chapter 3, verse 1. Jonah chapter 3. And verse 1. I take my puzzle. I take this people and animals fasted. Then the word of the Lord came to Jonah a second time. God gave us opportunities. He gave us a free will to decide. But sometimes He used ways to get us to do the things that we need to do. So go to the great city of Nineveh and proclaim to it the message I give you. When Jonah's warning reached the king, that is verse 6 of Nineveh, he rose from his throne, took his royal robe, covered himself with sackcloth, and sat down in the dust. This is the proclamation he issued. He said, Do not let people or animals herd or flock taste anything. Do not let them eat or drink. But let people and animals be covered with sackcloth. Let everyone call urgently on God. Let them give up their evil ways and their violence. Who knows? God may yet relent and with compassion turn from His fierce anger so that we will not perish. So well, I never know that I'm not even knew that even the animal was fasting here. People and animal was fasting here. And they were doing it because they repented of their sin. So they was looking forward to get help from God. And that's what Jonah did not want. Because Jonah feel like these people did not deserve forgiveness. Sometimes we look on people in different circumstances and we say, the one gone too far. Now I'm not come back. God's grace can't help him. But the good news is that God's grace can help anybody in spite of how far they have gone. God still in the business of saving people, and we need to do our part as God commissioned us to do it. And so Jonah decided that he was going to do the work that God gave him to do, but not with a good will. God was not convinced that he was to do that. Sometimes we do good things, or we do the right things, but for the wrong reason. So we need to make sure that we do the right thing and with the right reason. We need to understand that God loves us, that God loves people, that they want people to be saved. So the next passage I have here is Jonah chapter 4 and verse 5. I title it, A Worm and a Scourging Wind. And in this passage, in this part of the story, when it's where God was rebuking Jonah, He was trying to help him to make the right choice and decision. So Jonah chapter 4 and verse 5, Jonah had gone out and sat down at a place east of the city. There he made himself a shelter, sat in its shade and waited to see what would happen to the city. Jonah was still had a little hope that God would treat his people terribly. So Verse 6, then the Lord God provided a leafy plant and made it grow up over Jonah to give shade for his head, to ease his discomfort. And Jonah was very happy about that plant. God would teach him a lesson, because God wanted him to correct himself, to get in the way, in the line that God wanted him. Verse 7, but at dawn the next day, God provided a worm which chewed the plant so that it withered. I know that yet verse 7 mentions again. Somebody said, well, God allowed Satan to make a worm in the plant, but this prophet said, God is who did it. He said, get a plant to shade him because the sun was very hot. Like now, today. And these days, the sun is very hot. And God decided, said, I want to teach him a lesson. So I want to use some elements from nature to teach him a lesson. So God provided him a plant that would shade him very good, make it feel good under the plant. And after I feel good under the plant, then God sent a worm to start to eat the root, and the plant died. So when the sun rose, God provided a scorch east wind. So not only the worm provided, but he provided a good sun hat. The breeze was hot, the sun was hot, and the sun blazed on Jonah's head so that he grew faint. He almost fainted. He wanted to die and said, it would be better for me to die than to live. The man get depressed. Depression take over. Can't look at that. God is too good to people. And to these bad people, worse. So he says, better get out of this. Get out of this scene altogether. Verse 9, what God said to Jonah, it is right for you to be angry about the plant. He said, and I'm so angry and I wish I were dead. Well, Jonah said to argue down to the end. Mm-hmm. But the Lord said, you have been concerned about this plant, though you did not tend it or make it grow. Mm-hmm. It sprung up overnight and died overnight. And should I not have concern for the great city of Nineveh, in which there are more than 120,000 people who cannot tell their right hand from their left, and also many animals? Here Jonah was concerned more about things than people. How are we following that? We were more about things and not more about people. Somebody, through some reason, walked through the churchyard. And you know the first question we ask myself? I wonder when come and fix the wash at the gate. We know and say, well, I wonder how to get to make sure that person that Christian and get saved and not by our words. Spirit by our words. Well, I make sure say, you know, I'm not through here. No, it's not yet. I just like to announce it, but I'm using an example how we were about things, but not people. Things more important than people. So the first thing on across our mind is how we start that bam. But never run across our mind and say, well, I want to save or not save. I want to add something with him save. But that never cross my mind. In fact, I get a church, I want to save or not. No. In fact, I get a church, I want to church one. What I'm trying to say is that for God, people is the priority. But for us, sometimes things become priority. So we have a problem with our neighbor, and the things is priority. We have a problem with our families, because the tech piece of that I wasn't tech, or problem with neighbor because the post comes over the side where it was common. You know, we didn't have any kind of problem. Mm. And that time I remember when I said, I want that person saved, I want to do anything to get the person saved, or I could act to get make sure the person gets saved. The things is one more important than the person. So God rebuked Jonah that he could understand that compassion is better than to judge others, because what God wants is that people get into the kingdom of God. We must get things, but we want that one people to get into the kingdom of God. So God decided to use whatever he wants to use to teach Jonah this lesson. So what God used? He used people, he used breeze, he used the sea, he used a big fish, he used tree, he used worm, he used the sun, he used comfort, he used problem, he used all that. That Jonah could understand that God loves people and want to get them saved. I wonder if we could understand that too. Put people's salvation over things. So, God is loving and gracious, and he cared for all people, for all nations, not only Israel. And he tried to get people to him. You know, if you decide to describe the Bible in two words, you can say God's love. But sometimes we don't look on that kind of way. We can look on everything in the Bible, decide that God is loving and kind. You know, something that caught my attention is that in this story, everything that God dealt with, obeyed God and looked to God, beside his own prophet. The sea do and say, the sea actually wasn't godly, started doing and say, the worm did what he said, the breeze did what he said, the sea did, everything did what he said, beside his own prophet. I hope we don't fall in on that. So what is the lesson for us? Is that we need to make sure that we take our responsibility. Because if we do not take our responsibility as leaders to help people to come to God, God might have to use something in nature or something to call our attention. Sometimes we wonder why we get maybe up in a head, up in a foot, up in a back, or this thing, get sick, and all the people are listening to us. And instead of wondering why they're listening to us, we go and say, Jesus sent my name to the cross. So we look for solution. We look for God's solution to the problem we have. But we don't try to think back and say, what caused the problem? What caused the spiritual problem that affects us physically? So let's hope that as Christians, as leaders, that we can make sure we get into God's will, that we do things in the way that God wants, that God won't have to use storms and problems in our life to get us to do what He wants us to do. Because when the storm and the problem come, then we run to God and run to the cross and run to all this. And when we could do something easier and better, and is submit to God's will. And we notice that Jonah disobeyed God, contrary. And you notice that not only Jonah got punished, the sailors of the boat got punished also. Sometimes we do things that not only affect ourselves, but we affect other people with it. So we need to be careful. Our choices can impact other people, and it can have effect on other people. So, as leaders, we need to do a good leadership, understanding that God's priority is that people get blessed spiritually. So we need to make some sacrifices sometime in life so that other people can get blessed. We might have to do good to somebody that is bad, or do some good things to people that are not, that we don't agree with, but we might do it because we might help God, we might help His kingdom work, we might help people spiritually. So let's hope that we can manage our anger and resentment by making sure that we are molded by God's plan, that our anger and resentment don't mold our plan and our decision, but our plans, our decision, our whatever we decide to do, be molded by God's love, by God's guidance, by the Holy Spirit. So what is the challenge for today? What is the invitation for today? Is that as leaders, we take our responsibility, knowing that we have to give account to God for people who look upon us, who admire us, who respect us, who look upon us as leaders. We are responsible before God for them. And we need to take up that responsibility, because God will hold us guilty for whatever we do that go against that. So if in our work, in our community, in our home, wherever we are, people that respect us and look up to us, we need to respond in a way that we be salt and light, that we be a good example, that we help them spiritually. So that is the challenge, that is the invitation, that we do a good leadership, that we can be a blessing to the people around us. God bless you.
1: Amen. Wonderful message. Now let us stand as we sing this song entitled The Blessing as we close our service this morning.

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He that dwelleth in the secret place of the Most High shall abide under the shadow of the Almighty. I will say of the Lord, He is my refuge and my fortress, my God. In Him will I trust. Surely He shall deliver thee from the snare of the fowler and from the noisome pestilence. He shall cover thee with His feathers, and under His wings shalt thou trust. His truth shall be thy shield and buckler.

Thou shalt not be afraid for the terror of a night, nor for the arrow that flieth by day, nor for the pestilence that walketh in darkness, nor for the destruction that wasteth at noonday. A thousand shall fall at thy side, and 10,000 at thy right hand. But it shall not come nigh thee. 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